That's how the Grateful Dead opened up their show in Tampa, Florida on December 18th, 1973. And that is how the CD track one, disc one, starts off with Tennessee Jet. Hey, I'm Corey. This is the Official Tapes. It's a Grateful Dead radio program where we explore these official releases that have been released out of the Grateful Dead's vault. Now, going back to 1993, this is when the Grateful Dead started having these archival releases. Dick LaValla was kind of the guy who spearheaded this project. And in 1993, Dick's Picks Volume 1 was released. And that was a show from December 19th, 1973 at Curtis Hickson Hall. And so all good things come to those who wait. So in 2026, with Dave's Picks Volume 58, we get the previous night, 12-18-1973, Curtis Hickson Hall in Tampa, Florida, from Dave's Picks Volume 58. Dick LaValla, Grateful Dead archivist for many, many years. And then, of course, the archival series release was named after him with the Dick's Picks series. You can go on over to our website, officialtapes.com. Go on over to the LaValla section. That is LaTvaLa. Dick LaValla, he lived in Hawaii from mid-70s to the mid-80s, and he just listened to Grateful Dead shows. And then he would take notes on these Grateful Dead shows. And then in the mid-80s, not only did he do a geographical change, but he also had a career change. He actually started working with the Grateful Dead. And then in the mid-90s, early 90s, that's when the archival releases started coming out, and he used these notes to kind of decide on what shows he wanted to release. So really interesting information. We took all these handwritten notes and we transcribed them, and you can read these transcriptions at the LaValla section at officialtapes.com. Big question that really, since 1993, the toss-up between 12-18-73 and 12-19-73, what would be the inaugural Dick's Picks series release? 12-19 won out because Dick LaValla said because of this version of Here Comes Sunshine. This is Here Comes Sunshine, recorded 12-19-73 in Tampa, Florida. This is the Official Tapes.

0: This is the official tapes, and that is the Grateful Dead. Well, Here Comes Sunshine from December 19th, 1973. Curtis Hickson Convention Hall from Tampa, Florida. You can find that track on the original, the first Dick's Picks series, Dick's Picks Volume 1. And there was a lot of promotional copies, not only to promote the Dick's Picks series, but also just sampler CDs and whatnot. And a unique note about that track, Here Comes Sunshine. Yeah, you can find that on Dick's Picks Volume 1. But that particular version is from a release titled A Glimpse from the Vault, which was released in 1996. When I flip over the CD cover, it had a Best Buy logo on there. So I'm sure it was some type of promotion with the big box store, electronic store, Best Buy. And how about a purchase, huh, for Dick's Picks series? Dick LaValle was the Grateful Dead archivist for many, many years. That is something that was released on Dick's Picks Volume 1. You fast forward to 2026, and archival releases still continue to come out of the Grateful Dead's vault. Now we're up to Dave's Picks Volume 58, the 58th volume in the Dave's Picks series. And during the long, strange trip, the torch has been passed on to David Lemieux. He is the current archivist and legacy manager for the Grateful Dead. David Lemieux actually asked Dick LaValle, how did it come about when you decided to release the 12/19/73 show? I mean, there seemed to be a little bit of a competition because 12/18 and 12/19, same venue, just back-to-back nights, were kind of equals. And Dick LaValle said, yeah, they were equals, but really what won out and why 12/19 was the inaugural Dick's Picks release was because of that track, Here Comes Sunshine. But still, equally as important shows and great listening shows, great shows to listen to. And the other thing about the Dick's Picks series, they always tried to release shows that weren't really always heavily circulated. So the 12/18 Tampa show had a little bit more circulation. And so they wanted to kind of dig a little bit deeper and get shows that weren't really out into the mainstream. And then kick it up a couple notches with the archival releases. Now these releases are going to the masses with the Dave's Pick series, Dick's Pick series, massive box sets. And we try to keep up with all of it here at the Official Tapes World Headquarters. So doing a little special or a highlight of Dave's Picks Volume 58. They come out with four volumes each year for the Dave's Pick series. And something cool about the second quarter release of the Dave's Pick series is they come with a bonus disc. And on this bonus disc includes a show from December of 73 at Atlanta, Georgia. And they try to get as much releases out as they can and much recordings as they can, but they were able to slide in some of the Omni show on disc number 2 for Dave's Picks Volume 58, as well as the bonus disc. And we're going to get into that.
1: This is a cassette player with a little cassette in here. There's nothing written on it, so we'll just have to play it to see what it is.
2: Official releases from the Grateful Dead's vault. This is the official tapes.

0: This is the official tapes. Grateful Dead radio program where we explore the official releases from the Grateful Dead's vault. And the latest release out of the Grateful Dead's vault is Dave's Picks Volume 58. David Lemieux, Grateful Dead archivist and legacy manager for the Grateful Dead. Up to volume number 58 when it comes to Grateful Dead archival releases. And that is Eyes of the World going into Morning Dew, recorded on December 12th, 1973 at the Omni in Atlanta, Georgia. The Grateful Dead performed at that particular venue about 24 times, but that was something from the very first performance that the Grateful Dead had at the Omni in Atlanta, Georgia, 12/12/1973. That is something from disc 2 off of the Dave's Picks volume 58. The bonus disc with Dave's Picks volume 58 has more of that Omni 12/12/73 show. The Grateful Dead performed Eyes of the World into Morning Dew. They did close out that second set with Sugar Magnolia, and then they came back on stage for an encore with Casey Jones. This is the official tapes of Grateful Dead radio program where we showcase the official releases from the Grateful Dead's vault. You can stay in touch with us over at our website, officialtapes.com. As the Grateful Dead continue to have releases out of the vault, the Long Strange Trip continues, and part of the Long Strange Trip is the radio program, the official tapes.
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0: Okay, thank you. We're going to skip the next two then.
1: Every day, 70,000 puppies or kittens are born in the U.S. Cute, right? Well, what's not cute is that half of all litters are accidents. And when a kitten has a litter of oopsies and a puppy has a litter of uh-ohs, pretty soon you have thousands and thousands of OMGs. And that leads to millions of pets being killed in shelters each year. But if 80% of people with pets say they believe in spaying and neutering, then what gives? Turns out that those sweet little fuzzballs can get pregnant sooner than you think. A lot sooner. But here's the good news. 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It can be old enough to get pregnant, and it's definitely young enough to make a difference. 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

Okay, let's have a go at the single. Let's think song about a jazz band, partly. A song called The Sultans of Swing, because the band, that's what the band was called, Sultans of Swing. Okay.

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0: Doctor, I'm so glad you're here.
1: Yes, I came as fast as I can, nurse. What seems to be the problem?
0: It's Mr. Giafar. Just look under the covers.
1: Okay, I'll take a look. Oh my god.
0: What is it?
1: Take another look for yourself.
0: I don't know what's going on. It's so horrible.
1: Pull yourself together, nurse. Don't you see what's going on here? WGFR has music coming out the wazoo.
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0: You already know that WGFR has a great unique taste, but how does it compare to the competition? We went back to the streets for a little WGFR challenge.
1: I'm here with Molly, and Molly is going to take our WGFR challenge. One of these cups is filled with WGFR. The other is filled with a leading brand. All you have to do is tell us which you like better.
2: Okay.
1: The only catch is I'm not going to tell you which cup is which. Here's the first cup.
2: This is excellent.
1: Now try cup number two.
2: Ugh, this tastes like curdled milk.
1: So which do you prefer?
2: I choose cup number one.
1: Molly, you just chose WGFR, which proves
3: Dude,
1: one.
3: Did you just give my girlfriend curdled milk? That's not cool.
1: Whoa, man. You don't have to get all bent out of shape, okay? I was just trying to make a point.
3: Look, man, I'm gonna bend your face out of shape.
1: Hey, let go of me. Hey, I'm an important radio...
0: So there you have it. Once again, undeniable proof that WGFR is better than the rest. So keep it tuned here to 92.7 WGFR, the revolution.
1: Great, that's gonna bruise.

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Nobody wants to be left out. You can't leave cause your heart is there. But you can't stay cause you've been somewhere else. 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

festers in a bed of prevention. 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
2: From the moon to the end of this poem hums the distance between desires. In troughs of night, Jasmine slept, numb from the consumption of rays from the moon.
3: I have spent my life judging the distance between American reality and the American dream. Bruce Springsteen. Welcome to this week's Melodically Challenged, when we will take a long look at distance in poetry and song. You'll hear poems by Craig Santos Perez, Elizabeth Bradfield, Sean Hill, David Brugina, and Ivor Winters, among many others, and music by Organoid, Etua, Edoy, and Greenbeam and Leon, among others. We're going the distance this week on Melodically Challenged, where yesterday's poetry comes alive and today's poetry rocks. Charles Lindbergh said, "Life is like a landscape. You live in the midst of it, but can describe it only from the vantage point of distance." Welcome to another edition of Melodically Challenged. I'm KB Kintzer.
4: And I'm Joseph Jaw. And this week, we're keeping our distance in poetry and song, beginning with David Brugina's poem, Distance.
5: Distance. When I see my friends in a different field, I wave to them and they wave back. But what we shout is so strange to hear. The wind seems to carry the import of our words to someone somewhere else. We're left grinning and waving then, because we have companions who, impatient, want to go on with the walk and conversation we have to go on, almost without choosing to, almost without noticing this thing we're lightly driven to do. We look back at whom we saw and let walk on in a field in the evening with different companions, remembering, as if seeing old neighborhoods beneath their changes, someone we once knew remaining and remaining, no matter how long we walk, and often we look back, until whoever's walking with us stops and demands we catch up, physically and in thought. And, because that's what we owe, we do.
6: Long Distance Sonnet. Here, fat raindrops shatter. There, it's clear and far too cold for rain. I try to imagine anywhere. A smoke-blind Gare du Nord where stragglers climb into their red-eyed dream. But I can't change our silhouette to theirs. You walk back home from work, and the same keys turn the same locks. The morning paper's thin. You read it last week. You know what it says. You and I want correspondences, not eat-sleep repetition. Some routine bloodletting of the cause beneath the is. Some wound for us to stick our fingers in that heals but seals us in its hidden scar. So when, at last, the rain gives out, you're here.
7: Birds appearing in a dream. One had feathers like a blood-streaked koi, another a tail of color-coded wires. One was a blackbird stretching orchid wings, another a flicker with a wounded head. All flew like leaves fluttering to escape, bright, circulating in burning air, and all returned when the air cleared. One was a kingfisher trapped in its bower, deep in the ground, miles from water. Everything is real, and everything isn't. Some had names, and some didn't. Named and nameless shapes of birds, at night my hand can touch your feathers, and then I wipe the vernix from your wings. You who have made bright things from shadows, you who have crossed the distances to roost in me.

0: The last poem in that set was Birds Appearing in a Dream by Michael Collier. Before that, we heard Long Distance Sonnet by Peter Klein. We began that set with Distance by David Brezina.
1: The song in that set was Distance by Organoid off of the album Inner Vacuum.
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0: It is easy to be brave from a safe distance. 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I'm KB Kintzer.
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0: Welcome to Melodically Challenged, where this week's show features distance, something we have all faced during the pandemic, and the subject that Craig Santos Perez explores in his poem, Love in a Time of COVID.
2: Aloha, I'm Brandi Nalani McDougall, author of The Salt Wind, Kamakani Pa'akai, and Aina Hanau Birthlands, and Poem A Day guest editor for the month of May. I hope that you enjoy today's offering brought to you by the Academy of American Poets.

0: This is Craig Santos-Perez reading Love in a Time of COVID-19, a variant of Pablo Neruda's Sonnet 17. I don't love you as if you were penicillin, insulin, or chemotherapy drugs that treat cancer. I love you as one loves the sickest patient, terminally, between the diagnosis and the death. I love you as one loves new vaccines frozen within the lab, poised to stimulate our antibodies. And thanks to your love, the immunity that protects me from disease will respond strongly in my cells. I love you without knowing how or when this pandemic will end. I love you carefully with double masking. I love you like this because we can't quarantine forever in the shelter of social distancing. So close that your viral load is mine. So close that your curve rises with my cough. About this poem. This poem is a variant of Pablo Neruda's famous love sonnet 17, in which he uses the natural world as metaphors to describe love. In my poem, these metaphors mutate into things that we would associate with the pandemic, such as medicine, vaccines, and masks, in order to explore how to write about love in a time of COVID-19.
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2: Apology for Creation. As it turned out, we were no more than the idea of ourselves. God's spittle bubbled on his big baby lips, bacterium of a deity swollen to the size and shape of a forest afloat on a bed of peat. It was the sort of news that brought everyone out into the streets. We thought we owed everything to the flood, alluvial fans, dendritic drainage patterns, Newt's coaxial cable, permafrost, chakras, geometry, every variation on desire, leather, frozen yogurt, frozen embryos, speed, hip-hop, mescal, only to discover we were coded in a single protein, our own negative feedback loop. Even on Neptune and Mars, entire civilizations of us had come and gone. Suns born, Earths lost, a trillion times over, without punishment or reward. We were a repeating pattern that, when viewed from a great distance, appeared as an elegant, limbless twist, a strand of coiled matter wherein everything that would happen had already happened. Even with heaven gone, some dropped to their knees. None of us knew where to look. Suddenly, all of our thoughts embarrassed us. The idea of I. The smell of a neighbor's dinner, meat and carrots stewing, wafted into the street and embarrassed us.
1: We hope you enjoy today's offering for Poem A Day, unarchived from the public domain and presented by the Academy of American Poets.

by Sadakichi Hartman. Upon the silent sea-swept land, the dreams of night fall soft and gray. The waves fade on the jeweled sand, like some lost hope of yesterday. The dreams of night fall soft and gray, upon the summer-colored seas, like some lost hope of yesterday. The sea mew's song is on the breeze. Upon the summer-colored seas, sails gleam and glimmer, ghostly white. The sea mew's song is on the breeze, lost in the monotone of night. Sails gleam and glimmer, ghostly white. They come and slowly drift away, lost in the monotone of night, like visions of a summer day. They shift and slowly drift away, like lovers' lays that wax and wane. The visions of a summer day, whose dreams we ne'er well dream again. Like lovers' lays wax and wane, the star dawn shifts from sail to sail. Like dreams we ne'er well dream again, the sea mews follow on their trail. The star dawns shift from sail to sail, as they drift to the dim unknown. The sea mews follow on their trail, in quest of some dreamland zone. In quest of some far dreamland zone, of some far silent sea-swept land, they are lost in the dim unknown, where waves fade on jeweled sand, and dreams of night fall soft and gray, like some lost hope of yesterday.

0: I waited on in the late autumn moonlight, a train droning out of thought. The mind on moonlight and on trains. Blind as a thread of water, stirring through a cold like dust, lonely beyond all silence, and humming this to children, the nostalgic listeners in sleep, because no guardian strides through distance upon distance, his eyes a web of sleep.
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0: the last Bowman Dead set was The Moonlight, My Your Winters. Before that, we heard Nocturne by Poem by Sadakichi Hartman. Apology for Creation by Jules Gibbs. And we began that set with Love in a Time of COVID by Craig Santos Perez.
1: The song in that set was Lights in the Distance by Metra off of the album Oscillate.
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0: Sorrows are like thunderclouds. In the distance, they look black. Over our heads, scarcely gray. Jean-Paul. 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
1: This poem begins with an epigraph from David McCullough, and it contains found language from Matter Feels, Converses, Suffers, Desires, Yearns, and Remembers, an interview with Karen Barad by Rick Dolphine and Iris van der Tuin. Theodore Roosevelt never returned to Panama. He never saw the Panama Canal. The mind is an idea of the body, a tool that keeps getting used out of habit, a tool that is too easy to use. Reading and writing are ethical practices. Reading and writing are big spoons and little spoons, the entanglement of matter and meaning, the entanglement of big spoons and little spoons. Can you tell me what is so beautiful about that? Can you tell me what is so beautiful about spoons? Everywhere you look, it is the same. Everywhere you look, it is the same different spoons. Cuts do violence, but also open up and rework. Cuts do violence, but also open up the body. There is not knowing from a distance. There is not knowing about spoons. If I am at Love Canal in the United States, a populated area where a bunch of toxins were dumped and the people were getting cancers, then I might want to evacuate the people. On the other hand, if I am at the Mayo Clinic where they are treating cancer patients and there are a lot of people with cancer, it is not the thing to do. Waves are disturbances in fields. Waves are disturbances like the idea of bodies. When two waves meet, crest to crest, they make a higher wave. When two waves meet, crest to crest, they act like waves. But there is no disturbance here, remember? But there is no possibility of being erased, either. The issue is not one of erasure. The issue is entanglement, the big spoon, little spoon. Being is threaded through with mattering. Being is threaded through with entanglement. All bodies, including but not limited to human bodies, come to matter. All bodies, including but not limited to human bodies, act like waves. Ethics is about mattering. Ethics is about the smallest cuts mattering. Attention to the tissue of ethicality that runs through the world. Attention to the possibility of spoons.
2: This is Rendon Johnson reading There's a Black Fly in Your Chardonnay. Outside, I have never been lonesome. Always a fence, a plank, an eyebrow in the ocean. A baby received in a house. Anything tall is a tree. The sky rearranges itself in the desert. The sky rearranges itself in the water. The sky rearranges itself while I am in the sky. How lucky I thought I was to see the streetlights turn on. Clouds like rows of planting. Mistakes we make and agree to continue. A view of the river, my rock in the glade, bigger relatively and still, until I pull my lover open like a zipper. I drag a trowel through them, I lick the paint off my own stick, I have a cold back and wet ankles. Later, a slow moon laboring over the hillside. Later, the fog reflects the moon. Later, my blood is sucked and I itch. Will we ever find home? The car calls us in the distance, to walk the stairs, to take off my shoes, to stand, wringing hands, scratching grass blades on toenails. You're starting to see things we could never see before, like you have been born, or how I waited a whole year for September. A piece of fruit, a source of fire, an edge, an excuse on a small scrap of paper, the woods in my mouth. It is so hot today, like yesterday and the day before. Blackfly came together, as most of my poems do, from the weaving of memories of my own and those of my close friends and family. This poem began when Al Frank, an artist friend of mine who is Tongven, told me a story about Pimu. Pimu is what some people know as Santa Catalina Island off the coast of Los Angeles. I spent a lot of time on Pimu as a child, and Al Frank's story pushed me into a space of writing. At some point, as the language started to hold together, it seemed to be about the seasons and the central nature of the months passing, of looking back and forward. This idea of passing time began to necessarily incorporate some of the confusion of climate changes, familiarity in our lives, and suddenly there was this poem.
3: Hi, this is Major Jackson, and I'm reading my poem, Language of the Moon. As a child, I wanted as many letters in my bloodstream as the planet Mercury would allow, and so traveled the city on buses late afternoons and read all the billboards high above the streets and byways on sides of factories and churches, and never heard the sermons of the displaced or blustery talk of founding fathers, and saddened when a root snaked through long tunnels, and then eased when reemerged out of the murder of light. I could feel my veins thicken, like the winnings of a Powerball, and the mystery of women lounging around a gray-bearded man in a silk smoking jacket drinking a tumbler of cognac was like the easeful glide of a narcotic dream. My mouth puckered whenever lemon-colored arches appeared five stories above the city like golden gates to an unforeseen heaven. As a rule, I never glanced at other commuters or curators in lucent ties and tuxedos who clutched brown paper bottles and nodded to a stillness as though murdered in a film. Instead, I glimpsed myself looking out a window, awed by Cartier timepieces and luxury cars that asked, was I hungry for speed or ordered me to let my body drive? I ate advertisements like sea waves eating a coastline, and though my sense of self was as bruised as a moldy peach, I learned to infrared my longings from the inside and to tally my suspicions from a distance. And now, when I read a newspaper, I flutter like a sparrow.

0: face of the moon. About this poem, the state of Vermont forbids advertising billboards, the kind that populate the skylines of big cities and American highways, one of those legislature measures that allowed the Green Mountain State to preserve its iconic quintessential New England quaintness. Upon first arrival to the state, this is what one notices, especially if, like me, one grew up with the visual noise of advertisement that loomed dolly-like in the sky as either propaganda or promotion of products, which in my neighborhood was chiefly fast food, cigarettes, alcohol, and lottery tickets, all the good stuff. For the critically minded, however, billboards taught us how to semiotically read the magical or damaging workings of text to image, which is its own skill set and game.
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2: Cardinal Virtue. At first, I can't name the bird falling deliberately from the tree's high crooks, a gray flash tipped with carmine. Lit on a fence post, its wings smolder. It must smell of ginger. Bird, your life would terrify me. Bones full of air, belly full of hunger, the underbrush dense with murders. Death is a twist, a pin feather lost, a stumble over a slowing pebble. This is not a life of flight, but flight from. Perhaps you don't suppose that there's any other way, which is itself a kind of mercy. Perhaps you don't suppose. Your heart's the size of a small clod, and, so I've heard, egg-shaped. I learned to measure my own by the scale of my fist and my height from the distance between the forefingers at the ends of my spread arms. Physical logic is contrast, ratio, degree. We know desire by the scarcest shades on our skin, brief flushes, bitten lips. How could we sort anything at all without rarity? There are acres more night than moon, hours more sleep than dream. Bird, when you are half alive in the jaws of our cats, a yellow ribbon of innard dragging on the dirt, remember that we dreamed our radiant dead would become more like you, as though the progeny of some impossible lust between one of ours and one of yours. Incomprehensible thing, drenched in the color of something we call joy, stuffed with something that we call song, you are always first, inhuman.

0: Only we shed tears. Not the dog whimpering on the street corner, not even the chimpanzee. Only our eyes brim over from what is further than words and closer to the pig's muddy hoof, the dark of a lion's mouth. Our tears salty like the sea of our beginnings. No wonder the haunting vastness we feel in deep sadness or joy, as though there were no walls in the room, no quiet lamp in the corner. I remember as kids what we asked each other after the doctor's office or a scrape on the knee was, "Did you cry?" Less the question, more the movements of our tongues licking the invisible wound we were each born with. I think we asked hoping for signs that it would stop splitting open so easily and finally begin to heal. The only time I saw my father cry was when JFK was shot. There he sat on the leather couch, flickering in the television's grayish light, not looking at any of us as we took turns, creeping into the room to see if only at a distance, something open inside him.
1: Ode to Bombs. I'm thinking that whistling far off in the distance there is something to hum along with. It's history's little anthem. And we hum its one note as long as we can breathe it through, don't we? And when the whistling stops, there's no city of fire, no blackened glass, no girders curved around and through the village's last and useless horse. There's only a story, the truest one, that no one tells or can. So, go on. Drop the landscape into tidally shattered lines that drop themselves, then look up at clouds that neither gather or hover, but simply are scattering from smoke, are almost celebrating themselves, their invisible, inevitable dissolution, as the planes go on bestriding each other, and the glass, the girders, the horse, the village, let go. Let go of themselves, and why not, I'm thinking. I'm thinking ecstasy, a loss of breath, a hovering, some alley in a corner of Baghdad, where two teenagers feel each other up, and the whistles multiply and amplify. Why not? As a little fire spreads from home to home, and why not have the boy strike a match, which makes the girl giggle, to light his cigarette? For this is the custom of adults. I'm thinking he calls her O'Donna and Runaround Sue, and he drags and hums and breathes the smoke into her, where every thought is permissible and rebellious, and hums along inaudibly, "Goodbye, goodbye, goodbye."

0: The last poem in that set was Ode to Bombs by Alexander Long. Before that, we heard Only We Shed Tears by Sally Bloomis Dunn. Cardinal Virtue by Nikki Beer. Language of the Moon by Major Jackson. There is a Black Fly in Your Chardonnay by Rendon Johnson. And we began that set with Theodore Roosevelt Never Returned to Panama. He Never Saw the Panama Canal by Emily Vizzo.
1: The songs in that set were Distance from Vultures by REW off of the album Olive Skin Silver Tongue Sirens Sing Swan Songs and Distance, a single by Edoy.
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0: Distance doesn't exist. In fact, and neither does time. Vibrations from love or music can be felt everywhere, at all times. Yoko Ono. You're listening to Melodically Challenged, and in our last set, our poets considered distance in relationships.
1: Distance between desires. From the moon to the end of this poem hums the distance between desires. In troughs of night, jasmine slept, numb from the consumption of rays from the moon. Through to its end, this poem fends off desire. A toast to the heavy drum that pulls us daily and pushes us to hum the distance. Between desires, men scoff at the moon, hung lightly in the plum dark night, as they measure breaths from the moon to the end of our poems. Ends tossed out to hold them off, we hope some may say they rumble on and pleasingly hum the distance between. Desires bend us and bend. Doff your hat, where I come from, a show of respect. Desires plumb where we come from. The moon, to the end of this poem, lends soft light. As one desire leaves, another hums the distance between desires.
2: At America's Best Value Inn in Crossett, Arkansas. The mist is the rain gone undercover at the end of summer. Standing on the iron fence around the swimming pool, the pigeons have the gray sheen of underpaid men. Sparrows sing the night in question into question. Sense is not a place I want to linger, like the cement hallway that leads to the ice machine, the ground studded with old chewing gum. By my feet, two butterflies twirl like fire that has lost its way. I find my room and close the door, a beige door bearing a stranger's, or many strangers', inky fingerprints. In the morning, a cool wind, the treetops tracing the letters of their private alphabet. In the distance, white clots of smoke rising from the Georgia Pacific paper plant. All those hot blank pages, who needs them? My phone could ring at any moment. You could say, I still love you. Mother silence could appear behind me, waving from any one of these dark windows.
3: Long distance. The neighbors are fast asleep. A boat has been anchored at the edge of the mind. It won't set sail. Not tonight. Not while you're away. Daylight arrives agog, babbling like a matchmaker's clogs, running along cobblestones. We say good morning, even though you speak back to me from another country, your voice barely reaching, like dry leaves falling off tall trees over telephone wires and rooftops, over this wind that seems bound to keep them endlessly suspended. On the street, a spirit tree, garlanded with marigolds, candles, and colored ribbons. The white squirrels are on it again, the robins, and a caterpillar. Everything is reaching up. The ivy on the porch wall has died, but life crawls on it. Black ants, red ants, small ants. It takes the black ant 4 times longer to crawl the same distance the red ant crawls. Now the evening moves in with tiny bites on my legs and arms, and a train rushes past the hills above my window. Cicadas hush tonight. Only a pair of relentless wings throbs against the screen, wanting to get

0: thoughts on early Arctic explorers and your time in Churchill. Come back safely with all your gloves intact and your rolls of slide film finished. Come back with your glasses unbroken, my love, your desire for ice and ringed seal quenched. You've pointed out enough ptarmigan, hidden but for their black eyes in the drifts. You've lectured enough to the curious. Let them go to the library for information, lift excuses for travel from others' tales of what I learned in chasing restlessness, in staring at a cub in snow, its pale fur whorled and mussed, imagination pointless. They've paid your way to see freeze-up on Hudson Bay, the limestone pools inset with Precambrian shell, the traps laid out to nab bears that stray too close to town for comfort. You've treated frostnip, suggested shutter speeds. You've given them enough. Return to me. Enough. Think of the historic hardships. Cold, tired, fruit a distant memory. And the body's envelope loosens, skin sloughing from the face's planes. This is the grip of the poles. It pulls apart your layers, the glues that make you whole. The white of it, the chill, the silence that's so strangely lit by the oscillating sun. All failures here are dramatic, those of light, of body, or of will. The vast cold isolates your small red pulse and runs thoughts wild as dogs at night, tricks your flesh into quitting. Fingers, earlobes, only the first of you to become useless. First, be stoic. Take the chill between your teeth and grip it. Frame each mirage with logic, and if rendered blind, don't seethe. Just pack your sockets with cocaine to assuage the sharp ache. Document your madness. Take the brunt of the sled's weight even when you are exhausted. Quote Keats into the relentless wind, Blake to your companions in the thin shell of your tent. Devonshire, yes, and Surrey. These are real places to which you can return. Not the odd directionless roads you follow, a splay across the tundra, unmapped, unplanned, lain by glacial river. Even on the ice, you are yourself, raised to venture and return. You return having learned terms like Krumholtz effect, trees scoured to the weather side, not a limb pointed north to the wind's source. Flimsy twigs reach east and west, and the horizon is wide and shimmering, without scale, your eyes unused to such long twilight, its scrim across the day. Gore-Tex, Thinsulate, skin under engineered layers, Zeiss, Nikon, Olympus. Glass eyes held before your eyes in attempts to safely truncate distances. Make them closer, more familiar, to bring back something polar. Of course, no film can translate the cold, light, or bone-deep sense of supervised terror.
1: Late shift. Places. Maybe dreams. From which I cannot return. The velvet touch of her lips. First light, fingering a cup. Sacred dislocations of mind. The way the right sound becomes visible. Where I am now, it's later. The clocks have been amended to include all the strange hours. And someone cracked my name as if all my life I'd been locked inside. I know the shelves stay stocked. Big cars lead the chase. There's always more and more to eat. But was that ever my country? I was born there, and I'd go back if I could, just to feel less lonely. But what I took to be a certain distance was actually a late shift in myself, a different kind of listening, the voice, a thread of honey, the jar tipped just enough to one side. Listen, we belong to no nation. One day we will hold the earth again, as if she were a love nearly lost, her rainy hair tangled in our hands. The soul is what we are. Every life, a word, the wind turns to say. And though trouble grows back like a beard, an unchained blood governs my tongue. I have seen the door that is not there, still open.

0: The last poem in that set was Late Shift by Tim Siebels. Before that, we heard Thoughts on an Early Arctic Explorers by Elizabeth Bradfield. Long Distance by Ani Jinka. At America's Best Value Inn in Crossetts, Arkansas by Chloe Honum. And we began that set with Sean Hill reading his poem, The Distance Between Desires.
1: 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Katie Kintzer, that's me, wrote and produced the show and provided vocals along with
0: me, Joseph John. From the birthplace of Melodically Challenged, WRAS, Album 88, out of Georgia State University. 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
1: Victor Borge said, "Laughter is the closest distance between two people." 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

0: Wow, what a lovely night to sit on the porch, listen to the radio, and look at the stars. Surely nothing could go wrong. Wait, is that a shooting star? What is that? Where am I?
1: Greetings, Earthling. 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
0: Yeah, with its wide variety of music and student DJs, you can listen nonstop.
1: How excellent.
0: I know, right? It has all my favorite music.
1: Now we won't have to invade your planet.
0: Wait, what?

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every 4 hours, just like it says on the bottle. While playing host to a nasty viral infection. My head, pounding like some drums from some Tarzan motion picture, rising up out of the jungle.

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He is my final serenade. He is a gun and he is a blade. He is a picture that I saved too long. He is my

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0: There once was a boy who was very sad. He'd listened to every CD that he had. He cried to his mother about his musical plight.
1: Wish on a star,
0: she said.
1: Do it tonight.
0: The boy looked out his window, but true stars were scant, so he wished on a strobe light from the trash-burning plant. With a whiz and a pop and flash that was scary, suddenly appeared the musical fairy. The shocked young boy glared with a toad, for the musical fairy was some fat, hairy dude.
2: I'm the fairy of music,
0: he said to the kid.
2: I know you're angry, but just keep on your lid. I fly, I grant wishes. What more do you want? I may be a fairy, but I'm not from Vermont.
3: Okay,
0: said the lad.
3: I'll tell you what's wrong. I'm sick of my music. I've heard every song. I need more music so I can get my fix. I need Rush, Moe and Almonds, and maybe some Styx. I like Zeppelin and Hendrix. I love Pantera, Fish, Journey, Clash, Tegan and Sarah.
2: Cheer up, my friend. You're really in luck. Even if half those bands you said suck, WGFR plays that music and a lot more, with specialty shows each day after 4. Just keep tuning in. There's a new show each day. So there, problem solved. 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

0: 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You won't believe what these DJs will do when we put a microphone in front of them.
1: 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Stay tuned, we're next. 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

0: It's late at night. You just have to listen to music. But no one is awake to operate your favorite radio station, WGFR. Other stations would go off air or tell a computer to play songs. This is where Otto comes in.
1: Uh-huh, yeah.
0: This is Otto, and he operates WGFR in the times where there isn't a student host on air.
1: It's true. I am in a terrible situation.
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1: It's true. I have nine life.
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0: 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I'm not feeling so good.
1: Oh, no, Marty. That's terrible. We had so many plans today.
0: Well, I'm sorry, Doc. Your musical escapade through the ages will just have to wait until I'm feeling better.
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